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2: 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We have three children who works outside Hafelong.
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2: 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Actually, as I was waiting for my HSLC result, matriculation, it was a lean period for me. So, Patnarship Mission School, shortly called PMS School, High School in Molhoy, it was started. Myself and my friend, we got an offer for a job in primary section. So, we landed up because it was a way of, earning a bit of pocket money and to learn about teaching. And then later on, I continue my study in Hafelong Government College, pre-university and also degree. Then as I was waiting for my degree result, again I was offered a job, luckily for me, a 3 months stint in teaching. And then after 3 months expired, I left the job. And I started hunting for a job in government schools and all. Then again, I could say that I'm a pioneer teachers in PMS when the school was just started. And I'm a pioneer subject teacher in government girls higher secondary school when it was 11 and 12 class was just started. I thought as an intermediate teacher, and as an assistant teacher also, for some time in boys' high school and for some time in girls' high school and also as subject teacher. And then after working as subject teacher for about 12 years, I came to the college when I got the opportunity. So that is my long experience as a teacher. Destiny had this in store for me. Because from the very beginning, I started from the grassroots level and then I ended up government college. And in that manner, to a very great extent, I fulfill my aspiration or my ambition as a child. Because from school days, we were always asked to write a short note or write about an essay on your ambition. And that's instilled in our head that we ought to have an ambition in life. And so my ambition had been always to be a gazetted officer. And I like teaching also.
0: Yes.
2: So both my ambition, both my passion was fulfilled in teaching.
0: Ji. सकते हैं, दैट्स रियली वेरी गुड थिंग टू नो.
2: यस
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2: 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Boys, my experience with boys students was not too long. I mean, I taught in boys high school for a few months and it was the end term. And as soon as I entered the class, one experience, and let me tell you, there I was in for almost a shock because as soon as I entered the classroom, boys were jumping all over the benches. And then they were very unruly. They were very noisy, creating so much commotion in the classroom. I find it very hard to deal with them. And then I realized that I was better off in girls' high school. Girls are more tame, more docile, and more like manageable type. You can control them. I feel that way. I thought I was made not for boys' high school, but I think girls' high school is better for me. And then luckily for me, I landed in girls' high school again as subject teacher. And so with girls, I manage well, and then we don't have a big number of students. So like the work was more comfortable, easier, but sometimes we were given provisional class in class 8, 9, 10, any class in the high school. Though we did our share of work as subject teacher in class 11 and 12.
0: Okay.
2: So my experience in girls' high school was pleasant, very comfortable.
0: Okay.
2: And then my experience in college, it is like both boys and girls. So to say both boys and girls, it was equally good. I don't have anything which is out of boundary. The students are, I should say, respectful. Of course, there's a difference during my time, during my generation and this present generation. And down the years, I have noticed that the number of students have increased so much. In our time, students were very few in number. But now they keep on increasing, and the team campus, the classroom are crowded. There's a difference during my time and the present generation. But whatever it is, as my long experience, I have noticed down the years that they come from different backgrounds. Some comes from private missionary schools and all. And they are quite polished, they are quite well behaved, and they are quite good in studies. But those who come from, you know, rural areas and all, they are a bit raw and all. But it's a kind of an achievement to see that at the term of 5 years, 3 years and all, the students are quite polished, well-groomed, and they have turned into young gentlemen and young ladies. So in that way, it's very satisfying for teachers. Like, they give us a pleasant surprise. That is for students who are sincere and curious and interested in study, not for every student, I would like to add, but those students who are very much interested in pursuing study. Whatever, from whatever background they may come, they can do well. And one thing also I like to add that our college is trustworthy. I studied there, my husband studied there, my two daughters studied there. We should be proud of our college because it depends on the individual. In any institution, it depends on individual.
0: Absolutely.
2: To be successful or not, no? So that's the opinion of my school and all, and my student and all, though I'll not be able to tell you in a very minute detail.
0: Ji, aapka hobby kya hai?
2: My hobby from childhood, it is reading books and then also gardening, especially inspiring biography or autobiography. Say, Wings of Fire is favorite autobiographical novel. It is by Dr. APJ Abdul Kalam. And also The Diary of Young Girls, autobiography of Anne Frank. This is also one of my favorite book. And also I like The Animal Farm by George Orwell because it broadened perspective for the readers. Okay. Then I also am still very much enchanted by the drama of William Shakespeare. As we all know that he's the greatest dramatist till now, from his time till now. Because The drama of William Shakespeare's have international appeal because they are an expression of every man's emotion in various and complex manner, irrespective of where you live. No? All over the world, he expressed through his novel about common human emotion. So in that manner, like I still like his drama and all very much. And gardening is one of my favorite hobby because I feel very much like at peace in the midst of nature, because nature is a source of joy. Like all our nature poets and all, William Wordsworth, like P.B. Shelley, Keats and all, they have often sang, they have often glorified nature. So I share their views. And moreover, like I love gardening because it provides us organic vegetable. And for me, it provides aesthetic sense. I feel joy in the midst of flower, in the midst of the day by day growing of vegetable, which you notice. It fascinates me. And when you do gardening, it will develop stamina, health mentally to human being. So that is why I love gardening.
0: Ji, bilkul. Ye to bahut hi achhi baat hai. Ma'am, abhi after retirement, kya plan hai aapka?
2: After retirement, I have so many things that I would like to do. I would also like to indulge myself. If possible, I would like to travel. I am like on the domestic front. I would like to be with my children who have taken care of themselves in my absence somehow or the other. So like I would like to make amends to them by being with them. And then also I would like to finish so many unfinished projects, personal projects. And I would also like to connect again with my old friends. Many of them have retired today, and now also they are calling me, let's meet together. So, and also I would like to visit people whose relatives have died or who had suffered. And in my busy schedule, I have not been able to share in their sorrow. So I would like to visit them again, at least with my presence. So for that, I would like to utilize my time in that manner. And there are so many personal agenda that I would like to accomplish.
0: Ji, bilkul. It's like jo kaam baki reh gaya, wo sab aap complete karenge.
2: Yes.
0: Ji, aapka koi good memory jo aap share karna chahe?
2: There's so many memorable events in my life. Good memories with colleagues, with my children, with my family members, with like friends and all, acquaintances and all. So many like memories are there, but there's one cherished memory which I would like to share with you. And it is like related to study. So it's about a long time in my life, I should say some decades back. It's in connection with my father. As a student in St. Agnes School, it was lower class, nursery class, primary I should say. I was in class, I was in KG2. Then during December before Christmas, results are announced. That year I was the topper, I got first in class. When I reached home, my father was jubilant. He was very happy. There was a broad smile on his face. He was so happy for me. And he gifted me with a top and a flare pantsuit, which was a polka dot. I liked that dress very much, which I had been craving for it for some days. And my dad bought for me as a gift for my achievement. And my dad is a very quiet man, very hardworking. And so he, for education purpose, he shifted us from village to Halflong town. So it was like a kind of like, you know, fulfilling his dream. First little step at least. Then the next year, again, I was in class one that year. My father started suffering from throat cancer. So it was a very long and painful ailment, and I had to go for my exam in December itself. And the first day of the exam, I mean, we were so small, I suppose we were heartbroken, but we knew that it was a must for us, it was essential for us that we have to go to school and give our final exam to get promotion for the next class. So me and my little brother, we went to give our exam. Then immediately after exam, we went back home. And then my dad was already dead. I mean, before we went, he was already dead, and there were lots of people who came to mourn

0: my dad's death. Then that year when the result was announced, again I stood fast in class and I was given a double promotion from class 1 to class 3. But my dad, sadly enough, he was not there to share my achievement.
1: Gee.
0: So that was one bittersweet, I think,
1: yes,
0: memory that I have of my, I mean, my stint in study. I was happy that my dad at least could hear my good result, no? At least for that one particular year, though he was no more to share what I have achieved so far.
1: Exactly. Maybe very sure that from heaven, wo aapko zarur dekhenge honge, and his blessing is always with you. And ये जैसे आप एक independent woman हैं, woman के लिए financially independent होना important क्यों है?
0: Agree that women should be financially independent, especially in these days of uncertainty. It's very important that we should be financially independent. Tomorrow, what will happen, we never know. And as a person, all of us are, you know, created to perform something, to do certain good deeds. And if we are financially independent, we can be a blessing to others. We can do some certain charitable work. Supposing if my husband, my spouse, can take care of me financially, I don't need to earn. But even then, there is that inner satisfaction that if I help other needy people, if I do some charitable work, if I do some community work to my own earning, then there is that satisfaction, that peace in me, that I have been able to contribute something for society, for something for the needy people. So in that way, I feel that every woman should be financially independent. And moreover, for every need as a person, to go on keeping and asking other people, they may be a family member, but I believe that we should be self-sufficient.
1: Ji, bilkul.
0: We should not be a parasite on other, dependent on other. We should be able to satisfy our need to our own income, so that we will not be a burden to anyone.
1: Ji, bilkul.
0: In the context of financial independence, I would like to add from the Holy Scripture in Proverbs 31, the epilogue, the wife of noble character. The scripture taught us that women should be financially independent. I would like to quote a few lines from Proverbs 31.
1: Ji.
0: She gets up while it is still dark. She provides for her family and portions for her servant girls. She considers a field and vineyard. She considers a field and buys it out of her earning. She plants a vineyard. She sets about her work vigorously. Her arms are strong for her tasks. She opens her arms to the poor and extends her hand to the needy. When it snows, she has no fear for her household, for all of them are clothed in scarlet. She watches over the affairs of her household and does not eat the bread of idleness. Her children arise and calls her blessed, her husband also, and he praises her. So this is a celebration of noble character of a woman who is not idle. So from the reading of the Proverbs 31, even the Holy Scripture teaches us the dignity of labor and financial independence for women is very essential. It's very praiseworthy. It is to be celebrated. So to lead a meaningful life and to be an added provider to the family and society, financial independence is a must for women.
1: Ji, bilkul. जी, जैसे आपने बिल्कुल सही कहा है. एंड अभी हमारे कार्यक्रम के अंत तक भी हम आ पहुँचे हैं. मैं चाहूँगी जो भी आज आपको सुन रहे हैं, सबके लिए आप अपनी ओर से एक मैसेज शेयर करें.
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This is Akashvani Shillong, the Northeast News Bulletin, read by Rikinti Marwin. Before we begin, the news headlines. Tripura enters new chapter in railway history as first electric train service launched from Agartala Railway Station. Mizoram Chief Electoral Officer Garima Gupta dismisses allegations of foreign nationals' inclusion in voters' list as draft electoral roll published after month-long SEER exercise. Arunachal Pradesh Minister Kintu Jini urges Union Road Transport and Highways Minister Nitin Gadkari to entrust implementation and maintenance of strategic road project to Border Roads Organization. And now the news in details. Tripura entered a new chapter in its railway history with the launch of first electric train service from Agartala Railway Station yesterday. Chief Minister Dr. Manik Saha flagged off the new electric memu train connecting Agartala with Karimganj in Assam. The train, with a passenger capacity of 3,600, is the first memu service introduced in the Northeast Frontier Railway Zone. The Agartala-Karimganj memu will operate 6 days a week, excluding Sundays, with regular services commencing from tomorrow. The eco-friendly electric train is equipped with modern passenger amenities including LED lighting, 12 stainless steel coaches, bio-toilets, GPS-based passenger information system, public address announcements for upcoming stations and platform information.

and CCTV surveillance. Arunachal Pradesh Minister Ken Tojini has urged Union Road Transport and Highways Minister Nitin Gadkari to entrust implementation and maintenance of Akajan Likabali Bame strategic road project to the Border Roads Organization. He stated that entrusting the project to the BRO will ensure its expeditious completion and sustainable maintenance while safeguarding long-term national security interests and delivering lasting socio-economic benefits to the people of the region. Mizoram Chief Electoral Officer Garima Gupta yesterday said that there is no trace of any foreign national being included in the state's electoral rolls and dismissed allegations raised in recent complaints. The month-long special intensive revision exercise was conducted between May 30th and June 28. According to the draft roll published yesterday, there are 8,28,906 electors, including 4,29,881 female voters across all 11 districts in the state. Gupta said that complaints regarding alleged inclusion of foreign nationals had been thoroughly verified and every elector had had physical verified through house-to-house visits, while political party-appointed booth-level agents also participated in the exercise to ensure that only eligible voters are included. According to the CEO, 8,75,068 enumeration forms were distributed, 8,28,906 forms were collected and digitized, making Mizoram the first among the 16 states undertaking the third phase of SEER to achieve 100% digitization of

Longding, Kunal S. Yadav on planning and implementation of various schemes related to agriculture and allied departments. During the meeting at Longding yesterday, the minister urged the officers to take interest, participate and support initiatives for enhancing the income and secure sustainable livelihood of the farming community in the district. Manipur Chief Minister Yumnam Khemchand Singh yesterday attended the funeral service of former Thanlon MLA late Wunzagin Walte at his residence Dorcas Veng in Churachandpur, becoming the first Chief Minister to visit the district since the ethnic violence broke out on May 3, 2023. Speaking at the funeral service, the Chief Minister described late Walte as a calm person and recalled their close association since 2017 when he first became the Speaker of Manipur Assembly. He reflected on the tragic incident on May 4, 2023 when Walte was assaulted and said that if he was with him, the incident would not have taken place. He also said that his visit was a personal gesture to pay respect to his friend late Walte, and to be able to attend the service, it was a huge honor for him. Later, interacting with media persons at the residence of late MLA, the Chief Minister said dialogue is the only way forward to restore peace in Manipur and stressed that lasting peace is essential for the overall development of the state. Former Mizoram Minister F. Mal Sauma, a veteran politician who had served in governments led by both the People's Conference and the Mizo National Front, passed away yesterday. He was 79. At the age of 30, Mal Sauma was elected to the Mizoram Assembly in the 1978 elections from Swangpui Long constituency on a People's Conference party ticket, and he was inducted into the cabinet headed by former Chief Minister Brigadier T. Silo. Mizoram Governor Vijay Kumar Singh expressed profound grief over Mal Sauma's demise, describing him as a dedicated public servant whose contributions to the state's progress and development would be remembered with deep respect and gratitude. Tripura Chief Minister Dr. Manik Saha said that the government and the media are closely interconnected and stressed the state's commitment to safeguarding journalists' interests. Inaugurating a blood donation camp organized by the Tripura Working Journalists Association at the Agartala Press Club yesterday, the Chief Minister said the government has been working sincerely on issues concerning journalists and has introduced several welfare initiatives for the media fraternity. Highlighting the importance of voluntary blood donation, Dr. Saha said, "There is no substitute for blood and it cannot be manufactured artificially." He called for making regular voluntary blood donation a social movement, noting that Tripura requires nearly 40,000 units of blood annually to save lives and maintain adequate blood stocks. Manipur Chief Minister Yumcham Khemchand Singh yesterday attended the 5th Foundation Day celebration of Elite TV, a local TV channel at Imphal. Speaking at the function, he reiterated that dialogue is the only way forward to restore lasting peace in Manipur, stating that the people of Manipur desire an end to the prolonged crisis and wish to move forward together. He urged the people not to allow vested interests to derail collective efforts towards restoring peace and ensuring the state's progress. The Chief Minister said that younger generations, students, poor and daily bread earners are the ones who suffered most during the crisis. The function was attended by MLA Kumuk Cham Jokisan Singh, Director IPR, Charanjit, Editor of Elite TV, Jit Nigombam and others. In Arunachal Pradesh, the 15-day micro enterprise development program on value addition of finger millet for women self-help groups concluded in Tawang yesterday. Addressing the program, Deputy Commissioner of Tawang, Ngamyal Angmo, encouraged all SHG trainees to convert their newly acquired skills into successful enterprises by maintaining quality standards, adopting attractive packaging, and exploring wider markets. She emphasized that value addition to locally available resources can enhance household income while preserving traditional food practices and promoting nutrition. Later, she also felicitated the trainees with certificates. Tribal Welfare Minister Bikash Deb Barman said that the government's development efforts are centered on the welfare of common people. Speaking after laying the foundation stone for a 1.5-kilometer road project from CRPF camp at Changmaghat to Birendra Das
residents in Tiliamura, he said. The project will improve connectivity, facilitate the transport of agricultural produce, enhance access to education and healthcare, and boost the local economy. The road will also strengthen connectivity with National Highway, contributing to

the region's overall development. Arunachal Pradesh Governor K.T. Parnaik has attended greetings to the people of the state, especially the Patani community, on the occasion of Dri Festival. He expressed hope that the sacred festival would bring abundant harvest, peace, prosperity, good health and happiness to every home and community. Before we wind up the news headlines once again, Tripura enters new chapter in railway history as first electric train service launched from Agartala Railway Station. Mizoram Chief Electoral Officer Garima Gupta dismisses allegations of foreign nationals' inclusion in voters' list as draft electoral roll published after month-long seer exercise. Arunachal Pradesh Minister Kento Jini urges Union Road Transport and Highways Minister Nitin Gadkari to entrust implementation and maintenance of strategic road project to Border Roads Organization. With that, we end the Northeast News Bulletin from Akashvani Shillong. Have a nice day.

seek, every move you make, I will be there with you. What would I do without you? I want to love you forever and ever.

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1: 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Government withdraws emergency curbs on natural gas supplies following resumption of LNG shipments through Strait of Hormuz. Union Minister of Rural Development Shivraj Singh Chauhan releases 25,000 crore rupees assistance to states under Viksit Bharat Guarantee for Rozgar and Ajivika Mission Grameen Act. Center orders Meta to remove child abuse ads from Instagram, seeks reply in 7 days. Renowned Pandwani singer of Chhattisgarh Tijan Bai passes away. President, Vice President and Prime Minister express grief over her demise. IMD issues red alert for very heavy rainfall over Gujarat, Konkan, Goa, Central Maharashtra and Odisha today. And in ICC Women's T20 World Cup Finals, England to face Australia in London this evening. Government has withdrawn the emergency curbs on natural gas supplies after liquefied natural gas LNG shipments through the Strait of Hormuz resumed following a ceasefire in the West Asia conflict. In a notification, Ministry of Petroleum and Natural Gas said the Natural Gas Supply Regulation Order 2026 has been amended, removing key emergency provisions that had allowed the government to prioritize the allocation of domestically produced natural gas and imported LNG. The emergency order was issued in March this year under the Essential Commodities Act after disruptions to LNG shipments through the Strait of Hormuz. Union Minister of Rural Development Shivraj Singh Chauhan has expressed happiness that Viksit Bharat's Guarantee for Rozgar and Ajivika Mission Grameen VVG Ramji Act 2025 has successfully come into force on the 1st of this month. The minister today released the first installment, mother sanction, of over 25,000 crore rupees to the states under the mission through video conferencing. Mr. Chauhan also reviewed the implementation of VVG Ramji with rural development ministers of all states and union territories. He said that the first installment released today is aimed at ensuring the states have adequate funds so that wages can be paid within 15 days.
2: मनरेगा को पूरे देश में लागू करने में 3 साल लगे थे।
3: It took 3 years for MG Narega to be implemented across the country, but I am proud of all of you. Unlike MG Narega, the Viksit Bharat G Ramji Yojana was rolled out nationwide on its very first day. The scheme guarantees 125 days of employment instead of 100 days. If more than 7.5 lakh crore rupees is utilized effectively over 5 years across 2.86 lakh gram panchayats, every village can be transformed into a prosperous and fully
2: समृद्ध और विकसित गांव का निर्माण हो जाएगा।
1: The government has issued a stern notice to Meta on child sexual exploitative and abuse material in paid ads on social networking site Instagram. Official sources said government has ordered Instagram to disable all ads and content promoting and facilitating access to abusive material. Ministry of Electronics and IT has demanded a detailed explanation from Meta within 7 days. The government is reviewing whether the platform has complied with India's intermediary safety guidelines. Distribution of pornography and child sexual abuse material is a criminal offence in India under the digital laws. Government has increased the procurement price of onions or the price stabilization buffer by 13% from 1,875 rupees per quintal to 2,125 rupees per quintal. Consumer Affairs, Food and Public Distribution Ministry said that the revised procurement price will ensure better returns for onion farmers while supporting buffer procurement efforts. The monsoon session of Parliament will commence on the 20th of this month. It will continue till the 13th of August. Parliamentary Affairs Minister Kiran Rijiju informed that President Draupadi Murmu has approved the proposal of the government to convene the monsoon session of Parliament from 20th July. Prime Minister

0: Narendra Modi's visit to Indonesia beginning tomorrow will give impetus to the existing relationship between both the countries and will also open up new areas of cooperation. In an interview to Akashwani in Jakarta today, Mr. Sandeep Chakravarti, Indian ambassador to Indonesia, said that during Prime Minister Narendra Modi's visit to Indonesia from 6 to 8 July, there will be several new areas of cooperation that will open up between India and Indonesia, an intensification in the relationships and greater economic engagement between these two large countries will be visible. He said, as India and Indonesia do not have any disputes or divergence of views, both nations are now looking for greater strategic cooperation to work towards Vikasit Bharat and Golden Indonesia.
1: The significance is immense. India and Indonesia are civilizational partners. We have ties dating back to centuries. But the contemporary relationship is also very intense and it is multidimensional. As you will understand that when leaders visit each other's countries, it gives impetus to the relationship. Not only to the existing relationship, but it also opens up new areas of cooperation. So I believe that during Prime Minister Modi's visit to Indonesia from 6th to 8th of July, there will be several new areas of cooperation that will open up between India and Indonesia, and you will find intensification in the relationships and greater economic engagement between these two large countries.
0: External Affairs Minister Dr. S. Jaishankar will be on an official visit to Qatar, Bahrain, Kuwait and Oman from today till the 10th of this month. Ministry of External Affairs said the visit will focus on enhancing India's bilateral relations with the countries and also provide an opportunity to exchange views on regional developments and issues of mutual interest. Minister of State for External Affairs Kirti Vardhan Singh will be leading the Indian delegation to Geneva, Switzerland from tomorrow to participate in the inaugural United Nations Global Dialogue on AI Governance. Ministry of External Affairs said the Global Dialogue on AI Governance is a universal, multi-stakeholder UN forum established under General Assembly Resolution 79/325. Following the Global Digital Compact adopted as part of the Pact of the Future in September 2024. India will host the two-day BRICS Women Working Group meeting under its BRICS chairship beginning tomorrow in Kochi, Kerala. Ministry of Women and Child Development said senior government officials from BRICS member countries will come together to deliberate on key issues relating to women's empowerment across all sectors and women-led development while advancing cooperation across shared priorities. This is Akashwani giving you the news. For quick news updates round the clock, follow us on our X handle at AIR News Alerts. And for details of stories and more, log on to our website www.newsonair.gov.in and download News on AIR app. Renowned Pandwani singer and Padma Vibhushan awardee Dr. Tijan Bai of Chhattisgarh has passed away. She had been suffering from a prolonged illness and was undergoing treatment at AIIMS Raipur. Dr. Tijan Bai will be laid to rest with full state honours this evening at her native village Ganyari in Durg district. With her powerful voice, compelling stage presence and distinctive style of narration, Tijan Bai gave Pandwani a new identity not only across India but also internationally. Her remarkable ability to bring the stories of the Mahabharata to life on stage made her one of the most celebrated exponents of Indian folk culture. In recognition of her outstanding contribution to Indian folk art, she was honoured with Padma Shri, Padma Bhushan and Padma Vibhushan. President Draupadi Murmu, Vice President C.P. Radhakrishnan and Prime Minister Narendra Modi have expressed grief over her demise.
2: Tijan Bai was born on 24 April 1956 in Ganyari village of Durg district in Chhattisgarh into a humble family. From her childhood, she had a deep passion for listening to and singing the stories of the Mahabharata. Despite social opposition and financial hardships, she never gave up her passion. At that time, it was considered inappropriate for women to perform Pandwani in the Kapalik style. However, Tijan Bai broke this convention and carved a distinct identity for herself on the stage. With her powerful voice, compelling acting and unique style of presentation, Tijan Bai gave Pandwani recognition not only across India but also on the international stage. Her remarkable ability to bring the stories of the Mahabharata to life made her one of the most distinguished exponents of India's folk culture.

0: विकल्प शुक्ला, आकाशवाणी न्यूज रायपुर।
1: The Democratic Republic of the Congo has reported 1,528 confirmed Ebola cases, including 492 deaths, as the country's latest outbreak continues to spread. According to the latest report released by public health authorities, 239 patients have recovered, while 628 patients are in isolation or receiving treatment. Another 185 suspected cases have also been identified. Meanwhile, the World Health Organization has begun a clinical trial in the DRC to evaluate potential treatments for Ebola caused by the Bundibugyo virus, for which there is currently no approved vaccine or specific treatment. The annual Amarnath Yatra has witnessed an encouraging start this year, with 32,313 devotees offering prayers at the revered cave shrine during the first 2 days of the pilgrimage. 20,145 pilgrims performed darshan at the cave shrine on the second day of the yatra, registering a notable increase over the 14,515 devotees who visited the shrine on the corresponding second day last year. The India Meteorological Department has issued a red alert for heavy to very heavy rainfall, with isolated extremely heavy rainfall over Gujarat, Kutch, Konkan, Goa, central Maharashtra and Odisha today. A report.
2: IMD has said conditions are favorable for further advance of southwest monsoon into some parts of North Arabian Sea, Gujarat, remaining parts of Haryana, Punjab and some more parts of Rajasthan during next 4 days. The weather agency predicted heavy to very heavy rainfall over Chhattisgarh, Madhya Pradesh, Rajasthan, Karnataka, Uttarakhand during the day. IMD said that scattered rainfall over Delhi, Uttar Pradesh, Punjab and Chandigarh during next 2 to 3 days. The Met Department estimated heavy rainfall conditions over Himachal Pradesh, Jharkhand, Kerala, Mahe, Marathawar, northeastern parts of the country, north interior Karnataka and Telangana for the day. In Delhi, IMD has forecast generally cloudy sky with moderate rainfall for the day. Nitika Gupta, Akashvani News, Delhi.
1: In Maharashtra, heavy to moderate rainfall has lashed several parts of the state over the past 24 hours, leading to waterlogging, uprooted trees, rising river levels and increasing water storage in dams and reservoirs. A report.
3: Mumbai witnessed torrential rainfall over the past 24 hours, with several parts of the city receiving more than 250 mm of rain. According to the Brihanmumbai Municipal Corporation, BMC, Colaba and Vikhroli recorded the highest rainfall of over 300 mm between 8 am on July 4 and 8 am on July 5. In the western suburbs, Andheri received 255 mm of rainfall during the same period. The incessant rain caused severe waterlogging in several low-lying areas, particularly Andheri and Vikhroli, disturbing normal life. Strong winds accompanying the downpour uprooted trees in Churchgate, Dadar and Powai, affecting traffic and civic operations. Meanwhile, Navi Mumbai has been receiving continuous rainfall since morning, leading several trees have been uprooted in Vashi and Nerul area. In Ratnagiri district, heavy rainfall has caused the Jagbudi River in Khed to cross the danger mark, prompting authorities to close monitor the situation. Shalaja Tiwale, Akashwani News, Mumbai.
1: In the ICC Women's T20 World Cup, England will take on Australia in the final at Lord's Cricket Ground in London today. Australia secured their place in the final with a victory over the West Indies in the semi-finals, while England defeated South Africa on Thursday to register their sixth consecutive win and book a place in the championship decider. And in the FIFA World Cup, France booked their place in the quarterfinals with a hard-fought 1-0 victory over Paraguay in the round of 16 at Philadelphia. Captain Kylian Mbappe scored the only goal of the match from the penalty spot in the 70th minute after video assistant referee VAR awarded France a spot kick. France will now face Morocco in the quarterfinals. And now before we end the bulletin, the headlines once again. Government withdraws emergency curbs on natural gas supplies following resumption of LNG shipments through Strait of Hormuz. Union Minister of Rural Development Shivraj Singh Chauhan releases 25,000 crore rupees assistance to states under Vikasit Bharat Guarantee for Rozgar and Ajivika Mission Grameen Act. Centre orders Meta to remove child abuse ads from Instagram, seeks reply in 7 days. Renowned Pandwani singer of Chhattisgarh, Tijan Bai, passes away. President, Vice President and Prime Minister express grief over her demise. IMD issues red alert for very heavy rainfall over Gujarat, Konkan, Goa, central Maharashtra and Odisha today. And in ICC Women

hi sinang sengkahu si mame karpo marli am tireng ahi matang iru kasen